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1: Hey, it's Chris here from the band Ty Palatide. And this is my new song. It's called The Beach. And you can hear it right here, right now, on the best radio station in the world. 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
7: 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We're like a good flat white, always there when you need a boost.

stress, I seen the press, I read the words, I feel you gram, seen that you talk, and I understand how it all works. 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
0: Open for lunch and dinner from Tuesday to Sunday. You'll find us at 77 Devon Street East on the flat. I now pronounce this arranged marriage between two cultures the best place to get doses to die for.
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4: 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I am Hanifa, the operations manager at the Millennium Hotel. Along with me in the studio is Olina Williams, who is our great selfie queen. And our special guest today is none other than Mika Varshor from Sustainable Taranaki. So before we go ahead with, you know, what songs are on the playlist, so let's talk something about Sustainable Taranaki. So Mika, think us as an amateur, and could you please tell us what is Sustainable Taranaki?
5: Okay, kia ora koutou. Thank you for having me today. So Sustainable Taranaki is a not-for-profit organization that has been in Taranaki active for about 35 years, I think, this year. Initially started really focusing on environment, so planting out wetlands and riparian planting. And then it slowly moved into more education in schools, working lots with kids, behavior change, and we are still moving. We're constantly evolving, but anything we do, all the projects have got to do with connecting community, looking after the environment, looking after our beautiful Taranaki and leaving it hopefully better for the next generation.
4: That's a great thing. You know, what we are thinking is like, nobody thinks about what's happened with the future. But also, I'm very proud to say that Millennium also is a small little part of like the green loop. I see, like, you know, it's like the circle of life. Could you please explain a little bit about the green loop, where, you know, from the food waste, how it goes into the soil?
5: Yes, I can. So one of the big problems with food waste is that it is post-consumption. So it has oils in it because it's been fried or deep fried. It's got coloring ingredients, salts. And also, if you would put this in a compost, you get, you know, rats and mice and all the unpleasant. It also doesn't end up as a really nice kind of compost. So at Sustainable Taranaki, together with my co-founder, Sophie, we came up with a system where we collect this food waste, which is really hard to compost. And the way we collect it is we start already on site. We start with fermenting it. So it's like you would know, you have your bin and you're putting in your food waste, and we provide you with a special inoculant that has a whole set of different type of microbes that will start fermenting this food waste. So instead of it starting to rot and smell in the bin, it's actually a closed bin that and just ferments. So if you open it, it smells like a pickle. And as it sits there on site, it pickles, it doesn't smell, and it is already breaking down. So by the time it goes to the farm, which is a farm only 17 kilometers away from here and not 300 up north where all the other organic waste goes to. So on the farm, we set it down for another 3 weeks, and then it's completely pickled and also broken down to a point that now it is safe to use in a compost. We're putting it into a compost, making it aerobic, adding some carbon. And then after an X amount of time, that depends on temperature, the weather, rainfall, we end up with this beautiful microbial-rich compost that we put back on our soils. And then we're growing really beautiful, nutrient-dense, healthy foods that come back to the plate at Millennium and at Salt. And then it goes back into that loop. So it's a nutritional loop, and it just keeps going and giving year after year, really.
6: That's so awesome, and 17 kilometers on the north from Taranaki. I think it's perfect time to listen to the first song that you had chosen for us, Northern Attitude by Noah Kahan.

0: Wow, that was such a beautiful song. Thank you for that selection, Mika.
1: Most welcome.
2: Well, while people were listening to the music on air, we had this little discussion about composting. And a lot of people started to do composting when they moved to New Zealand, like myself. So I did it in many ways. I had a plastic kind of like a container where I tried to put the worms and things like that. And then it didn't really work because it didn't have enough ear. So we made like holes at the bottom, but still didn't work. But then we built this structure where we, it's like a kind of a, like a cage where we put it under a lemon tree. There is a cage where all the compost goes. And it did attract a lot of rodents and also attracted lots of cats who are hunting rodents. So we became a hunting ground.
1: Yeah. I mean, composting is really cool because this is a foodie show, but composting is just like baking a cake. You've got four main ingredients in compost, and if the ratios are off or you're missing one, you get something that you really don't want to eat. It's the same with compost. So like you said, not enough air. Air is one of the four main ingredients that a lot of people forget about. They just, they stick it in a container or they stamp it down, you know, so they can fit more in the bay, or they put big tarps over it and then you're reducing the oxygen, and then the end product is not really great because you missed one of your main ingredients. And you get a dense cake that no one wants to eat.
2: So what it was when I was having it in like a plastic big bin, it was like a very smelly dirt.
1: Yes.
2: And it wasn't even a dirt and such, because all the things that I put in, they didn't dissolve. They could still see pieces of corn.
1: It would just have been anaerobic, just different types of microbes sitting in anaerobic situations, and they produce your methane gases, and it smells like, you know, ammonia kind of smells, and they also are not beneficial for getting a really good compost.
2: So when people

0: It is important that you know there's a few things that you really shouldn't put in your compost. Composting is really forgiving. Mother Nature helps. Everything will break down. But there's just a few basic rules that you have to keep in mind, and then anyone can compost, because it's not hard as long as you stick to those few rules.
1: So tell us quickly those rules.
0: So first of all, the four ingredients. So you need nitrogen, the greens, carbon, the browns, water, because anything alive needs water, and oxygen, because the microbes we want to work with are the ones that need oxygen. Mm-hmm. They work better. So we need to make sure everything is nice and fluffy and aerated and not compacted. And then some things that you cannot put in your compost: raw meat, cheeses, breads, pastas, not because they won't break down, but because you get the wrong bacteria, you get all the cats, you get the mice, the rats, the flies. You know, those flies that look really slow, but you can never catch them, so you're just breathing the wrong type of flies that end up in your house.
1: Breathing.
0: So those kind of post-consumption, so prepared or processed foods, should not go straight into your compost. Unless you do a hot composting on site, which is different than what most people do at home.
1: So you said at the very beginning that you put some inoculant into compost to make it healthy.
0: In the green loop, yes.
1: Yes. So is it a secret component? What's in it?
0: With regards to green loop, it's not a secret at all. it's effective microorganisms. It's a group of about 6 or 7 different type of bacteria. And they are specialized in working without oxygen and fermenting. Oh. So what they do is they are, like your lactobacillus that turn your milk into yogurt. Mm. So nothing dangerous. You can work with it. It's safe to use in the kitchen. You can collect your materials in the kitchen. It's not a problem at all. But what these guys do, they produce an acid that starts pickling, fermenting the material. And that acid makes the whole bin really acidic, so the pH goes really low. And pathogens, they don't like living in that low pH. So already we're starting to attack the pathogens. And the acid also can break down the structure, the chemical structure of the foods. So already in that bin for three to four weeks, we're killing off pathogens. We are starting to break down the food, and then we're going to turn it into a compost. So they're just lactobacillus, those kind of bacteria. Nothing secret about it.
1: So for a person who already has their compost bin, and maybe not with the healthiest leftovers from, takeaways and things like that, and they want to keep it right, where they can, how they can increase the quality? Is there any way to increase the
0: good... Bokashi.
1: Bokashi?
0: So bokashi is the Japanese word for fermenting of organic material. You can buy setups at different shops around town. It is just bins that are two bins, same size. They fit really snug in one another, so the oxygen cannot get in. And you get a special bag with inoculated sawdust. And every time you've put some food in, you just sprinkle this inoculated sawdust. So you're adding those bacteria, you're adding the workers into the bin. You close the bin and you let it sit. And then once the bin is full, you just put it away a couple of weeks while you start a new bin. And after about 3 weeks, it's now safe to put into your compost. I know some people, they just dig a trench in the garden, or they put it in the lasagna layering in the veggie beds. All of that works. Just have to keep in mind, it is very potent because it's low pH, it's quite acidic and high in nitrogen. So it's better to not use it straight in your plants, but through a compost, fantastic. But very easy to do at home, very simple, very safe, and a fantastic way of dealing with those things that you shouldn't put straight into your compost.
1: Yeah, and I remember when I just started composting, a lot of people gave me advice. One advice was to use certain type of worms, so some people were selling them, like a tiger worms. And another person gave me an advice to collect, buckets of chicken poo and sprinkle it through the compost, but not sprinkle straight into the garden because it can burn everything. Yeah. So is that also part of how good compost can become better?
0: Yes, because good compost, the more diverse the material that go in it, the more diverse the nutrients at the end. So the more different kind of things you put in there, they all have their own nutrients and minerals and micronutrients. So you get a way more complex kind of compost at the end. Now, with regards to the worms, yes, you can buy worms. They're often the tiger worms that you can buy. You can even buy them off the shelves in some shops.
1: Oh, wow.
0: Don't buy them because they're already in your garden. So it's they're more expensive than steak, and they're already in your garden.
1: And they're not edible. Steak is edible.
0: And in New Zealand, so we've got more than 170 different species of worms in New Zealand that are just out there. And a lot of those are composting worms. So it's not just the tiger worms. You can also have red wrigglers and night

0: crawlers. There's lots and lots of different ones that specialize in breaking down your compost.
1: Wow. You know, I have a name for you now.
0: Oh, yeah?
1: You're a composting queen of Taranaki from now on.
0: Actually, at Sustainable Taranaki, they call me the compost queen as well.
1: Okay, well, I'm not that original, and it's obvious. But now I'd like to talk about your background.
0: Okay.
1: Because Mieke Verschuur sounds very foreign, right?
0: Yes.
1: And interestingly enough, three of us here in the studio came from three different parts of the world.
0: Yes. If it wasn't my name, then probably my accent would have given it away as well by now. Yes. So I was born in Holland or the Netherlands. I can actually say Holland because I'm from the part that is called Holland. I moved to New Zealand almost 24 years ago now and lived in Auckland first, then moved to a tiny little town, Kaikoura, in South Island. And I've been in Taranaki 14 years this year.
1: Mm, awesome. And you brought something to the studio from Holland. And it actually looks very authentic. And I would like to have a little test with my amazing co-host.
2: I can't wait.
1: So it is something that makes this product, which is biscuits, this particular biscuits.
0: It's a very, very Dutch type of biscuit. So apologies, I didn't bake it myself. I should have. But I did bring the bag with the spices that I actually have. My dad brings them over for me.
2: Do I smell cinnamon already?
0: Yes, because cinnamon is like 60-70% of that is cinnamon, but then there's a lot of other spice in there.
1: Wow. Okay, Hanifa.
0: Yeah. You want to know a little bit about the history of the speculaas?
2: Yes.
1: Speculaas. Right. Let's listen.
0: So all the way back to the 17th century, originally spices were really, really expensive, so people didn't really get to taste them. And then the Dutch went all over the world and started conquering all kinds of countries. Terrible, but the good thing about that was that all of a sudden there was this excess of all these beautiful new different spices coming into Holland, and they were readily available for anyone. So the bakers, they just started experimenting with all this new, you know, magic. And this particular biscuit was made with like wheat flour, brown sugar, butter, and then about 8 or 9 different spices. So really, really decadent, really. Mm. So it's very much a winter sort of a treat, but you can get it year round. Mm. And it's also quite connected to Sinterklaas, St. Nicholas celebrations in Holland.
1: Mm.
0: So yeah, I also brought a little plank, so that's how you make them.
1: So they're indents.
0: Wood carving. So they would carve in the wood very traditional kind of pictures like windmills, seagulls, ships. Mm. And that's where the dough is pressed into. And then you kind of tap it out. Mm. And then what you get is a mirror image. And potentially the name speculaas comes from speculato, which is Latin for mirror. So because it's a mirror image, other suggestions are that speculatie is a Dutch word for like really special, decadent, special, expensive materials. So yes, probably a mix of those two.
1: Probably every baker had their own mix of spices.
0: There's, you know, if you tweak, people tweak and make their own special kind of niche kind of.
1: I'm sure there is a golden standard somewhere in between, but I mean, everyone probably knows the most popular brand that is also sold in New Zealand. I did try it because one of my friends, Zay, she has the Dutch ancestry. And yes, so she brought some of them and she brought some other things that were really tried hard to consume. But let's go back to Hanifa.
0: The spices are not just used for this biscuit. There's also kruidnootjes, which are tiny little crispy biscuits that we make around Christmas time. But it's also used in like pea soup or in stews.
1: Really?
0: So, yeah, it's a really diverse mix of spices.
1: Mm.
0: Did you pick up some of the?
2: No, not at all. I mean, like, you know,
1: are you true Indian or not?
2: Yes, I was thinking, oh, you know what? Maybe it's got cardamom?
0: Yes.
1: It does.
0: Cardamom, it's like cinnamon, cloves, nutmeg, mace, white pepper, coriander seeds, ginger, cardamom.
2: Loads
0: in there. So this is why every bakery has their own kind of mix and ratios, but it's pretty good.
1: Well, this is really exciting because I mean well, we're in the same studio in New Zealand, and your ancestors probably fought with Hanifa ancestors for the spices.
0: Sorry, I apologize.
1: And then
2: at least, you know, we are in some way, you know, helpful. Like, see, you've got like authentic biscuits and all.
1: It created an amazing product that
2: Spices from India can
1: try as well. Like, we are going
0: If you, with Sinterklaas, you would, if you were had been good as a child throughout the year, then you would expect to find these kind of biscuits and chocolate letters in your shoe. You put your shoes at the fireplace overnight because obviously it's in wintertime. And if you were bad, you would just get a bag of coal. And if you were really bad, they said that St. Nicholas would take you back to Spain and you know, you had to work as a slave.
1: And, nowadays, going to Spain is a holiday. And and back it was like, oh, we're selling you to Spain.
2: You know what I miss with these biscuits right now? The chai.
1: The chai, okay.
0: Yes, the combination. They're so good to dip in your coffee, in your chai, in your hot chocolate. And if you if you were lucky as a child, you would get like a white sandwich with lots of butter and then a couple of those on it. And then just like eat it on your sandwich.
2: Full, that's a good combination, right? Yeah.
1: Full of carbohydrates.
0: Yes, yes. And the then they would kick you out into the Dutch winters, into the snow, but at least you had all that carbs. Yeah.
1: Did you allow your children to eat those? And was it like any tradition for your children?
0: Yeah, my kids love them as well. Okay. Yeah, especially the kruidnootjes, the little ones, because they're just, they're really Moorish. You just have a couple and... you can't stop. Once you open a bag, you just cannot stop. You just, one more.
2: Yeah, I agree. Yeah. He's gone for the second one.
1: So we have our amazing videographer, Mikari, to give his review on the biscuits he just tried.
3: This is Mikari back on air. I'm going to be talking about the really flavorful biscuits I had. Like what she said, once they're open, like all of them, they're just going to be gone. So yeah, that's how good they are. I rate them 10 out of 10.
0: Excellent.
1: Doesn't happen very often.
0: Oh, go Dutch.
1: Go Dutch, go Dutch. Are you following FIFA?
0: I'm not, but still, go to Dutch.
1: That's funny.
0: You always have to back up. I always have to back up Holland, unless they play New Zealand, then I back up New Zealand.
1: It's a very personal journey, isn't it? I think it's a perfect time to listen to the second song you have chosen for us, Ho Hey by the Lumineers.
0: Oh, that's our supermarket song with me and my kids, because there was a time that this song would play a lot in the supermarkets and we would just sing along and skip through supermarkets. Very happy memories with this song,
2: because you know, when you listen to this track, you're like,

0: Welcome back to the Tanaki Foodies on the Most FM, proudly sponsored by Salt on the Waterfront by Millennium Hotels. So time right now is the Mad Media time.
1: Yes, well done. Awesome. And we have an amazing guest in the studio, Miki Verschuur, and she is Sustainable Taranaki, one of the team of Sustainable Taranaki. She's also an educator who loves to empower people, and she's one of the managers and founders of Green Loop. And I would like to discuss the topic of ACO, which is teaching by learning and learning by teaching.
2: Yes. Yeah, that's a really strong belief that I have, that if you go somewhere and you learn something, it should never be a one way. It's always an exchange. Mm-hmm. So I love teaching. I love workshops especially. And I always learn as much as other people do. Yeah, everyone comes in with feedback, everyone comes in with experiences, everyone comes in with different skills that I don't have, and you just learn from one another. Mm. Just the connection should always be open, a two-way. Mm. And so that's the whole idea, that whenever I do a workshop, I'm looking for those light bulb moments in people that I think, oh, they're getting it. And when people start saying things like, oh, it's not as hard as I thought, or, oh, I can actually do this. That is what I do it for. But I have the same. People, from their reactions or little things that they share, how they do things at home, or, you know, how they were raised and what their parents used to do, I pick that up as well, and I use that as education for myself to take into life. And
1: yes, tell us about the workshops you hold, or maybe some excursions or whatever you do for public, so more people can get engaged with what you're doing.
2: Yeah, so when I just started working at Sustainable Taranaki, I did a project called Let's Compost. So I did lots of composting workshops, but I also did sustainable workshops like how to build with pellet wood, for instance, or how to start organic growing at home, or how to assess your land before you put a garden in place, or anything to do with sustainability, with growing, with sowing, with organic. I used to do workshops in. So we don't have any funding for those anymore at the moment, but people, if they want to come and learn, they can still apply, they can still come in, talk to us at the Enviro Hub in Brooklyn, next to beautiful Brooklyn Zoo, and we can organize something. We can always just sit down and see, okay, what do you want? Is there a business that is interested in this, or do you have a group of people or friends, and we can sort something out?
1: Yeah, and I believe that a lot of people would like to do right things. It's just a question whether they have enough knowledge, equipment, and space. And I'm sure that you can help them to find all of those, right?
2: Yeah,
1: so how do people find you if they would like to do something like that?
2: Well, they can go to sustainabletaranaki.org.nz, our website. On there you can find a lot of information about all our different projects. We have lots of different projects, too many to start to get into now. There's also an event calendar on there, so you can see exactly what is coming up. So if there's a nature cleanup, or if there's a workshop somewhere, or a kind of an event that we do with other organizations, everything is on there. Mm-hmm. And so that's a good way of finding out. And you can also sign up for our newsletter. Mm-hmm. And then you get like little write-ups and little bits of feedback, and we'll keep you in the loop, basically.
1: Mm-hmm. And there was an article about you recently in the newspaper, and they mentioned how they contact you as well, right? And
2: yes.
1: So you have an email or maybe telephone to mention as well?
2: Yes. So if you forget, my name is quite tricky. So yes, you can contact me on mieke.verschoor@sustainabletaranaki.org.nz. But you probably already forgot it by now. So if you go to our website, then there's a list of all the people working there, and you can find us there. And if push comes to shove, you can just go to info@, and whoever reads that will find the right person to answer the question that you have.
1: Awesome. Yeah. And knowing that you're a composting queen, they'll transfer it to you and send it to you. So my challenge to all the foodies, let's get together behind the sustainability project. Let's do some composting together. Let's maybe think of how we can save some food, or maybe spend less of the resources and ingredients and things like that. And let's maybe at least till the end of the year do some project with Sustainable Taranaki in general, or maybe with Miki Verschuur in particular.
0: 100%.
2: Yes, or if you don't have a garden and you don't want to compost because you don't have anywhere to put it, come to one of our community gardens, meet with like-minded people, learn something about growing, sowing, bring home some beautiful food that's grown in the community gardens. And with composting, so many different ways to compost. If you don't have a big space for a big compost heap, that's fine. There's other ways to compost. Start with the bokashi, like we discussed. Mm. Just a small container that can just sit out on the deck, can even sit under your bench in the kitchen. There's so many different ways to start composting, and every little bit that you divert from landfill is going to help the environment in the end. Yeah,
1: and I believe that it will make our beautiful Taranaki even more beautiful,
2: or absolutely
1: keep the pristine nature that we are all proud of. Thank you so much, Miki, for coming.
0: Thank you, Miki.
2: You're so welcome. Thank you for having me, guys.
1: And the last song for today is The Great Divide by Noah Kahan.
0: Is there any volunteer?

0: That's the end of Taranaki Foodies, the tastiest food show on 100.4 FM. It was me, Alina Williams, and our amazing representative of our sponsor, Salt by the Waterfront of Millennium Hotels, Hanifa Hani. And also we had an amazing guest in the studio today, Mika Vershua. And for my amazing gourmetarians who listen to us every Saturday, please stay in touch through our Facebook page, our Instagram, and also our YouTube. Bye-bye, my wonderful foodies. See you next time on air.
1: Oh, you want to put me?
2: No.

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Hallo, this is Frau Notz, and you are listening to the Most FM. Dankeschön.

0: have a propaganda, shall we?
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0: Come on now.

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I'm talking about the maintenance people for the city. What they were trying to do was they were trying to get a little more money, you know, get a little raise in pay. But at that particular time, the city was broke. They were about ready to declare default. I tell you, the garbage in some places was stacked up 2-3 stories high. At night, boy, at night it wasn't even safe to walk the street, you see, because the rats, the roaches, and the water bugs, I mean, they were hustling, baby, trying to get something to eat, see. 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

running to musician off and on like that. Your start to go all kind of ways when you're a musician. You don't know which way you're going. You're just like a loose dog. You don't know where you're going sometimes. When we used to hustle around like you didn't know where you're going. Anyway, you can make some money. You go there.

I was born in a city that they call the Windy City. They call it the Windy City because of the Hawk. The Hawk, the almighty Hawk. Mr. Wind takes care of plenty of business around wintertime. The place that I lived in was on a street that happened to be one of the dead-end streets, where there was nothing to block the wind, the elements, nothing to buffer them for me, to keep them from knocking my bed down, Jim. I mean, really socking it to me. When the boiler would bust and the heat was gone, Jim, I had to get fully dressed before I could go to bed. Of course, I couldn't put on my goulashes because they had buckles on them, and my folks didn't play that. They said, don't you tear up my bed clothes with some goulashes on. But I was fortunate. As soon as I was big enough to get a job and save enough money, get a ticket, catch anything, I split. I said, one day I'm gonna return, and I'm gonna straighten it all out. And I'm about ready to go back now. So I thought I'd tell you about it.

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Yeah, it's your boy Mellow Downs and Latin Aotearoa, bringing it live all the way from South America to the streets of Avondale.

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needle and a room dissolve. I was left with sound and melody. All that mattered to me was right here.

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You hear?

0: Blessed love and greetings. I am Drew Lux. 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
3: 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And what have we got for you? The weather. 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
3: weather is sweet. We've got 15 degrees in the city of New Plymouth at the moment, and we're going for a high of 17 today. Rain, and it's going to ease to a few showers around midday. Northwesterly winds turning southerly this evening, low of 7 tonight. Tomorrow, fine with southwesterly winds turning southeasterly before dawn, high of 15, low of 7. Tuesday, fine but a bit of cloud in the afternoon. Wednesday, rain again. Thursday, looking like a few showers clearing in the evening. The same on Friday. Looks like Saturday is going to be a nice day. The high of the week is 17, which is today, and the low at this stage is 7, like tonight and tomorrow night. That's your weather. Let's get into some music for you here on Jurassic Tracks. That's what we're here for. Coming up for you, we've got Chicago Transit Authority. First up, we've got Humble Pie, Andy Fairweather, Low from Amon Corner, and Yvonne Elliman. Walter Parazada, born on March the 14th, 1945, and died on the 17th of June this year, was an American woodwind musician who was a founding member of the rock band Chicago. He was best known for being one-third of Chicago's brass woodwind section alongside Lee Lothnane and James Pankow. Parazada was a multi-instrumentalist. He played a wide variety of wind instruments, including saxophone, flute, and clarinet. He also occasionally played guitar, a member of Chicago from its inception. He continued to tour extensively with the band until his retirement from touring in 2017 due to a heart condition. He is now included on the band's tribute to founding members alongside Kath, Seraphine and Cetera. When asked about Parazada's health in 2026, Lee Lochnane said, "I don't think he's doing too well, actually," and he passed away on the 17th under hospice care at the age of 81.
5: Ladies and gentlemen, children of all ages, welcome to the greatest show on earth,
0: Jurassic.

0: Not a bad version of the old Blind Faith number. Can't Find My Way Home from Yvonne Elliman from her solo album, debut album from 1972. She done a stint in, what was it, Jesus Christ Superstar, I think, didn't she? Yeah. Andy Fair with a Low before that from the band Amun Corner. My Bucket's Got a Hole in It from the album La Boogarooga from 75. Humble Pie's Desperation from their debut album As Safe As Yesterday. And Chicago Transit Authority with questions 67 and 68. Rest in peace, Walter Parazada. Coming up for you next, we've got Peter Nelson and Renaissance, a New Zealand band from 1970. Lynyrd Skynyrd, Small Faces and Ronnie Lane.
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It is 20 minutes to 9, and that's Mad Media time. Ronnie Lane there from the album Ronnie Lane's Slim Chance from 75. That was Blue Monday. The Universal before that from Small Faces, Skinhead's Every Mother's Son from Gimme Back My Bullets, and Peter Nelson in Renaissance, The Dream Machine from 1970. We've got Peter Nelson and Renaissance in the next bracket as well, as well as Creedence Clearwater Revival from Green River, Kim Carnes, and first up we're going to hear from Coliseum. David John Greenslade, born on the 18th of January, 43, and passed away this month. He was an English composer and keyboard player. He played with Coliseum from their formation in 1968 until their farewell concert in 2015, and also from 1973 in his own band, Greenslade, and others including If and Chris Farlow's Thunderbirds. Greenslade's death at the age of 83 was reported on the 14th of June 2026. Chris Farlow, in fact, is the lead vocalist, I think, if I remember rightly, with Coliseum at the moment. All right, let's hear some music now from Coliseum, Peter Nelson, Kim Carnes, and Creedence.

0: Tombstone Shadow from Green River. Before that, you heard Kim Carnes with a track from an 80s album called 80s Recovered, Under My Thumb. Peter Nelson and Renaissance with the Old Ides of March song Vehicle, and Coliseum, Walking in the Park from 1969. Rest in peace, Dave Greenslade. Up next, we've got Bruce Springsteen. We've got Martha Davis and Sly Stone, Peking Man and Donovan.
1: 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Now it's time for this week's NRL results.
0: Yes, indeed. We're up to round 16, I think it is. Crikey, I've forgotten. Friday night saw the Newcastle Knights have a narrow win over the Dragons. 22 points to 20. 22 points to 20 in a tough game. The Dragons weren't predicted to get that close to the Knights. Saturday night, West Tigers 22, the Dolphins 36. Those Dolphins are coming up the ladder very quickly. The Titans last night had a good win over the Penrith Panthers, 19 points to 18 at Cbus Stadium on the Gold Coast. Panthers didn't have all their origin players in, but nor did the Titans. The Bulldogs last night, 13 with a golden point win over Manly, 12. Today you got the mighty Warriors, the New Zealand Warriors at Christchurch versus the North Queensland Cowboys. We've got the Melbourne Storm versus the Raiders, two sort of underachieving teams this year. And the Roosters versus the Sharks. You watched State of Origin the other night, Wednesday night. Maroons 44, the Blues 24. Don't forget, Game 3 is on the 8th of July at Suncorp. That'll be the deciding one, and that'll be a match to be watching. You won't want to miss that. Bruce Springsteen up now. Now, this is a track from a set of albums called The Lost Albums, come out last year. And it's a track you'll know from Johnny Rivers. And it's called The Poor Side of Town. This is his version on it.

0: It is 12 after 9, and that's Mad Media time. Donovan there from the album Mellow Yellow from 67. House of Janch. I'm not quite certain on the pronunciation of that, but yeah. Peking Man before that. Lift Your Head Up High, New Zealand music at its best. Love and Affection, the old Joan Armour trading song by Martha Davis from the Motels and Sly Stone. And that came out in 86. And, of course, before that, Bruce Springsteen with the Johnny Rivers hit Poor Side of Town from the Lost Albums of Bruce's from 25. Up next, we've got Nazareth for you. We'll have Mountain, Garland Jeffries. Name you don't hear very often, with a Vincent Ford number. You'll probably know it when you hear it. And the original Dragon lead singer, Mark Hunter, from his album Talk to Strangers.
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0: Well, an absolute wonderful version of the song No Woman, No Cry. Vincent Ford wrote it, Bob Marley and the Wailers covered it, and so did Garland Jeffries from his album A One-Eyed Jack from 1978. Mountain before that from Nantucket Sleigh Ride, Don't Look Around, Nazareth with Love Hurts, and we've got Mark Hunter, which I haven't played yet, but ahead of myself. But this is a track about one of the good guys. He's an absolute bloody good guy, all right, as was Mark Hunter. The late, great Mark, let's hear him now.
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0: And now, let's take a look at what happened on this day in music history. 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
2: Yep, certainly do. We like it, all right. Hey, July the 21st in music history, 1986, with their 13th studio album, Invisible Touch, rock band Genesis hit number one in the UK for the first of 3 weeks straight. It was their fourth domestic chart topper. June 21, 2001, American blues singer, songwriter and guitarist John Lee Hooker died at the age of 88. Best remembered for songs such as Boogie Chillin', Boom Boom, Crawling King Snake and Dimples. Who was born on June the 21st in 1944, English singer, guitarist and songwriter Ray Davies was born in London. Best known as the founding member of the band The Kinks. 1947 on June the 21st, guitarist, singer and songwriter Joey Mullen was born in Liverpool, England. He rose to fame as a member of the rock band Badfinger. He died in March 2025 and he was the last surviving member of the original lineup of Badfinger. All right, let's hear some music from these guys.

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0: Well, there you have it. The time is 9 minutes to 10, and that's Mad Media time. Badfinger, Baby Blue, Lola from the Kinks, John Lee Hooker and Canned Heat, Whiskey and Woman go together like bread and butter. Genesis, Land of Confusion. Up now we've got My Sex, New Zealand Music, and we've got Elkie Brooks, and we'll just see if we can fit Jerry Garcia in. We'll see how we go.
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Elkie Brooks with Gasoline Alley from her album Pearls 2, 1982. And before that, you heard My Sex Falling In and Out from Shanghai. Well, I'll leave you now with Lou Reed from his album Maconey Island, Baby, from 1975. Thanks to Pack and Save New Plymouth for sponsoring Jurassic Tracks. And Graham Donlan's along next with Music Without Frontiers. This is Lou Reed with Charlie's Girl.

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Is everybody in? Is everybody in? 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

gonna tell me, yeah, but you moved from there years ago. 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
1: Yeah, good morning, everybody, and welcome to Music Without Frontiers. And thank you to Mr. Wallerab for that intro, because it saves me a lot of chatter. Thanking also Paul for kicking off the volunteer-hosted shows here on The Most FM with Jurassic Tracks. After this at 1 p.m., the Bell Street Blues Show for 2 hours of the blues with our host du jour. And after that, a raft of very fine shows, including The Voices Show, The Live Gig Hour, What's It All About Andy, and Saints and Sinners with my old chum the Deacon. Anyway, this show, Music Without Frontiers, as Mr. Wallerab said, jazz, blues, world music, reggae and other alternative sounds. And I kicked off today's show with a classic jazz funk track by Grant Green. It was a reworking of the Don Covey song Suki Suki, released, of course, on Blue Note Records in 1970 from an album called Alive, which is featuring his working group anchored by the phenomenal New Orleans drummer Idris Muhammad. After that, a nice piece of Latin music, Brisa del Mar, the Montoyo mix by El Huri on the Manaville record label. Her name is spelled El Jury for us English speakers. She's from Ecuador, and her real name is Cecilia Villar. She plays guitar, sings, and also is a very fine songwriter. Brisa del Mar was the name of the track. After that, Keb Mo with a brand new single, Fussing and Fighting. He's apparently going through some personal problems currently. Sorry, I shouldn't laugh. And that's what the song's all about. It's released on the Concord record label from a forthcoming album. After that, Brian Jackson, who I know best, really. He is a solo artist now, but he was the offsider and band leader for one of my favorite artists, Gil Scott-Heron, leader of the Midnight Band, and he played piano and flute on a lot of the classic Midnight Band albums. The track I played you, New York City's, from his latest album, and that's out on BBE Records. And I'm just having a brain fade. I'm just trying to think what the hell the album's called. Now More Than Ever, I think. Yes, I think that's about right. Anyway, that's on BBE, and that track, New York City, featuring three backup singers with Brian up front, Cindy Mazzell, Dawn Talman, and Ramona Dunlap. Nice piece of reggae followed that, You're Now Ready by Keshira James being her full name. That's a single on the Utman record label. Actually, it's not a single, it's from her EP, She Is Life. Nice track, You're Not Ready. And then the track you just heard, Manenberg Revisited by Abdullah Ibrahim and Ekaya from an album called Water from an Ancient Well. Came out on Tiptoe Records in 1986. Abdullah Ibrahim, born Adolf Johannes Brandt, was a tiger, an absolute giant of Cape or Township jazz, and he passed away earlier this week. I'll be playing a couple of more tracks from him, so I'll give you a bit more background info on Abdullah Ibrahim. The Mad Media Times, 10:40, so we're going to take a commercial break soon. But to get us there, I'm going to play another absolutely gorgeous track from Abdullah Ibrahim. It's called The Wedding, and it comes from an album called African Marketplace. It was put out under his name, Dollar Brand, but he'd already converted to Islam long before that. I think Elektra, his record label, decided that Dollar Brand was a more saleable name, so that's the name it went out under. After the commercial break, we'll have another track from Abdullah Ibrahim, Mountain in the Night, which is a symphonic rendition of a track of his called The Mountain. This comes from an album called African Symphony, and that's Abdullah Ibrahim and his trio with the Munich Radio Symphony Orchestra from 2001. But first of all, to get us to that commercial break, The Wedding. Just a gorgeous, gorgeous melody, this.

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Oh, that track's just sheer loveliness. The Mountain in the Night by Abdullah Ibrahim, the third track in a trilogy of tracks I played by Abdullah Ibrahim, who passed away on the 15th of June at the age of 91. He came into the world in Cape Town on the 9th of October 1934, and his music fused African songs, the gospel of the AME church, and ragas to modern jazz and other Western styles. As far as the Western world was concerned, he was discovered by Duke Ellington, who got him his first recording outside South Africa. He came into the world under the name Adolf Johannes Brandt, but he converted to Islam, I think in the 70s sometime, and so I think a lot of South African people know him as Dollar Brand, but outside he's better known as Abdullah Ibrahim. He played in his early career with the Jazz Epistles group, which included several other South African legends, including Hugh Masekela, Jonas Gwangwa, and Kippie Moeketsi. He left South Africa because of the apartheid regime and lived in Europe from 1962 onwards. He married his wife Satima Bey Benjamin while he was over in Europe, and recorded an extraordinary number of fabulous albums. I mean, I could do basically a whole show on Abdullah Ibrahim and just the range of stuff he did, solo pieces, a lot of fabulous trio recordings, tracks with his expanded group Akaya, and then of course ones with orchestras and big bands. A fantastic artist, and gone far too soon for me anyway. I regarded Abdullah Ibrahim as the greatest living jazz composer, and I may even bring some more of his things back next week, because I think three tracks doesn't do justice to the greatness of this man. Anyway, I've waffled on enough. I'm going to play a couple of reggae singles for you now. I'll tell you more about them at the end of this bracket. You're listening to The Most, 100.4, 107.4 down the coast and around the world and beyond. You can stream us on mostfm.com. Tell all your friends. Catch you soon.

Yeah, nice reggae track there by Nightshade and the 18th Parallel. The track was called Don't Tell Me to Smile. Nightshade are a three-piece all-female group, and that track's all about women being able to look and act as they wish, not to be under the paternalistic yoke of men. Anyway, yeah, that was the A side, and then I played you the B side, which is called No Flower Pop Dub, and that's credited to the 18th Parallel and Roberto Sanchez. Going to keep it up full and bright for a little bit longer until I get to a little blues bracket. Next up, I've got two versions of the same track. The track is called Just Can't Wait, and it's by Kokoroko from their album Tough Times Never Last. And I'm going to then play you a recent remix of it. The remix is by Muscle Cars, and the track is a sort of rejig of the Kokoroko track. And I quite like the idea of contrasting the original version of a song with the remix, because it gives you an idea of A, what the original sounded like, but also B, what the remixes do. I don't always like what they do, believe me, but yeah, I just like that they take it to a different place. So here we go, to take us to the next commercial break, two versions of Just Can't Wait by Kokoroko, the second version from the newly released Brownswood Remix Editions 009 Kokoroko Remixes. Here we go.

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Yeah, that's a track that every serious student of British pop music knows. The final track on the Beatles album Revolver, but that's not the version that I just played you. The version I just played you is a brand new single, the first single to be released from an album called Mystic Liverpool, the Beatles psychedelic songbook. Songbook is started with a P to match psychedelic, and that is by Jar Wobble and his family group Chan Chi Yi. And yeah, that single just came out a couple of days ago, and I'm really looking forward to the whole album, which is all Beatles songs with a psychedelic tinge. Looking forward to hearing the whole thing. Yep, so we're going to move on to something different now. What we've got next is a trio of tracks from a brand new album on Delmark Records. The album's called Blue Collar, and it's by blues harp player and vocalist Chris O'Leary. Chris O'Leary has won prizes for his albums, and he toured for some years as the lead singer and frontman of Levon Helm's band The Barnburners. He's done a raft of albums under his own name, and this new one just came out on the 10th of July. Going to play you three tracks from it. They are the opening three tracks, just to give you an idea of the flow. Bad Decisions is first up, followed by Lady Luck, and then Am I the Only Fool? The answer to that's probably not. Anyway, here we go. Three in a row, Chris O'Leary.

Three tracks there from the album Blue Collar by blues harp player and vocalist Chris O'Leary on the Delmark record label. Bad Decisions, Lady Luck, and Am I the Only Fool? Going to move on to something different. What I've got is a duo of tracks here, a brace if you like. First of all, a sort of spiritual jazz track called Mystic Revelation of the Gods by Nicola Conte and Spiritual Galaxy. After that, we're going to have Peace Go With You, Brother by Brian Jackson from his fabulous album Now More Than Ever. The Nicola Conte's on the MPE label, the Brian Jackson on a label called BBE. A couple of E's turning up there. Anyway, they're both nice cruisy tracks, so don't be afraid.

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Every brother everywhere feels the time is in the air. Common blood flows through common veins, and the common eyes

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Yeah, two lovely jazz fusion pieces there. First of all, Mystic Revelation of the Gods by Italian guitarist, band leader and composer Nicola Conte and his group Spiritual Galaxy from the album Let Your Light Shine On. After that, Gil Scott-Heron, Brian Jackson co-write Peace Go With You, Brother, originally on their Winter in America album. That version, though, taken from Brian Jackson's new album, Now More Than Ever. We're going to move on to something entirely different, and we're going to have something a little quirky. If you came to WOMAD last time, there was a group from Seoul, and they were called Linauchi, or they actually pronounce it Inauchi, they were absolutely fascinating. They do sort of an alternative pop version of traditional music from South Korea. The music it comes from is called Pansori. It's their traditional style, but they don't play in a traditional manner. They're anchored by two bassists and a drummer with keyboards and four distinct vocalists. I'm going to play you two tracks from their new EP, Here Comes That Crow. The two tracks I've got for you are A Bird and the title track, so revel in the quirkiness.

Yeah, two tracks from the fascinating group Lin Alchi from South Korea. And Brian Eno's a fan, and they're signed to David Byrne's Luaka Bop record label. So they've got a lot of popular fans, really. I like what they do. I can imagine it would irritate some people. But yeah, it's based in their traditional music, Pansori. And they do their funkier version of it. Anyway, the Mad Media time's pretty much midday, so we're going to take a commercial break after this next track, which is called New Girl, and it's by a group called The Melancholy Kings. It's from an album called Her Favourite Disguise on the Magic Door record label. The members of The Melancholy Kings were in indie bands that never quite made it, although they toured with popular bands, etc., etc. They took up legal careers and got bored with that, and in a chance meeting, a couple of the founder members decided they'd like to form a new band, and hence the Melancholy Kings were born. Got a track for you to take us to that commercial break called New Girl. Please support the people that support the most, because without them, we would not be here. Of course, you know that. Special thanks to the sponsors of this show, Jufferman's Surveyors Limited. Thanks to Jufferson and his team. Catch you soon after the commercial break.